0: till Thursday. The three-day conference will provide an avenue for senior naval leadership, including outstation operational and area commanders. It will undertake a comprehensive review of operational preparedness at the military strategic level and engage with senior government functionaries through an institutionalized mechanism. The conference will be pivotal in underscoring Indian Navy's contribution to safeguarding India's maritime interests, including security of energy amidst the ongoing conflicts in West Asia. On the opening day of the conference, Defense Minister Rajnath Singh will share his vision and guidance on national maritime perspectives and expectations from Indian Navy. Delhi government has prepared a tougher action plan to control air pollution in the national capital during the winter season. Union Environment, Forest and Climate Change Minister Bhupendra Yadav chaired a high-level meeting with Delhi Chief Minister Rekha Gupta to review the air pollution mitigation action plan in the national capital. We have a report.
1: Under the action plan, no POCC, no fuel will be implemented at all automatic number plate recognition enabled fuel stations through awareness and enforcement. There will be a complete ban on dust generating demolition activity and outdoor civil construction activity between the 1st of November and 31st of January. A public campaign will promote the Delhi Metro Sarthi app to strengthen last mile connectivity. The government will also focus on increasing plantations and greening identified brown areas. The winter protocol will include restrictions on polluting vehicles, high parking charges, staggered office timings and work from home arrangements. The EV policy 2026 and Parivartan scheme will also be promoted through registration drives and Jan Bhagidari camps. During the meeting, the Union Environment Minister called for organizing Jan Bhagidari events at the 37 identified hotspots in Delhi by the 10th of next month. Delhi Chief Minister stressed the need to ensure that decisions taken and action points identified translate into effective implementation on the ground. With Nitika Gupta, Rishi Jaiswal, Akashwani News, Delhi.
0: Prime Minister Narendra Modi is completing 25 years in public service, a journey defined by the mantra of Jan Seva Se Desh Seva and a relentless commitment that continues. Guided by this vision for Seva and Sushasan, the government has been ceaselessly working towards the goal of a developed India by 2047. Through inclusive development and social empowerment, this dedication is transforming lives. Today, in a special series, we bring you an instance of how this vision has been translated into action through the vision of Mission Life.
2: The state of Jharkhand, which accounts for about 40% of the country's mineral resources, faces the challenge of maintaining environmental balance alongside industrial development. Prime Minister Narendra Modi's Mission Life movement is taking shape on the ground across the state. Jharkhand has become the first state in the country to introduce a mandatory 10-week, 2-credit course at the undergraduate level in all colleges to promote environment-friendly practices among the young people. Prime Minister Narendra Modi explains the vision behind the movement.
3: हमारी संस्कृति हमें सिखाती है कि प्रकृति से जितना हासिल किया है उसे लौटाने का प्रयास भी करना चाहिए. इसलिए भारत ने विश्व को एक नया मार्ग सुझाया है जिस पर चलते हुए हम पर्यावरण की बहुत मदद कर सकते हैं. ये मार्ग है मिशन लाइफ यानी लाइफ स्टाइल फॉर एनवायरमेंट का.
2: The Prime Minister's vision is also being translated into action in Jalga Panchayat of Koderma district. In Kajatan village, barren land has been transformed into a green area through community participation led by water conservation activist Parvati Devi. She led villagers in digging thousands of trench kamban structures for water conservation and has been honored by the president for her efforts.
4: Earlier, the rainwater used to flow directly into the forest and nothing much used to grow here. Now, whichever house you visit, you will find all kinds of grains, paddy, rice, wheat, mustard, lentils, ragi, barley and gram. The crops have been very good ever since the rainwater started being conserved here.
2: The initiative has also helped improve the groundwater level in Koderma. In the tribal areas of Sahibganj, more than 5 lakh saplings have been planted this year, helping conserve water, forests and wildlife.
5: In the jungle, we have planted aam,
6: mango trees and various other fruit-bearing trees have been planted in this forest. Once the trees start bearing fruit, we will be able to sell the produce to the villagers and generate some income for ourselves. The trees planted by the forest department will also provide us with firewood during dry spells. We would like to tell the government that this initiative will create significant employment opportunities for the rural population in the future. We thank the government for this.
2: The change is not confined to rural areas. In urban centers such as Jhumri Talaiya, water harvesting structures are being constructed in more than 10,000 households. Eco clubs and schools are encouraging children to conserve water and energy from an early age. With ecosystems such as Palamu Tiger Reserve and Betla National Park, sustainable living is increasingly becoming a people's movement in Jharkhand. With Gajendra Bihari Sinha from Kodarma and Anant Ojha from Sahibganj, this is Mahesh Rahman, Akashwani News, Ranchi.
0: This is Akashwani giving you the news.
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0: In Uttar Pradesh, heavy rainfall over the past 7 days, coupled with the release of water from barrages, has led to flood-like conditions in several districts. We have more from a correspondent.
8: The Ram Ganga River in Shahjahanpur and Ghagra River in Barabanki, Ayodhya and Turtipar in Balia are flowing above the danger mark. The Kwano River in Gonda and Gandak River in Kushinagar are also flowing above the danger level. In Kushinagar district, an embankment along the Narayani River passing through the Tamkuli Raj Tehsil area breached late night due to heavy water pressure. The embankment broke over a stretch of around 25 meters, triggering panic among local residents. Following the breach, nearly 24 villages of the district are facing the threat of flooding. The NDRF and SDRF teams have been directed to carry out extensive rescue operations in the affected areas. Meanwhile, the meteorological department has forecast thunder showers and rain in some parts of the state today as well. Authorities are closely monitoring the situation in the affected districts. Sushil Chandra Tiwari, Akashwani News, Lucknow.
0: In Uttarakhand, the Chardham Yatra has resumed after improvement in weather conditions. Garhwal Commissioner Anand Swarup said the necessary directions have been issued to the concerned district magistrates. The Chardham Yatra had been suspended from the afternoon of September 26th until September 27th in view of the weather forecast and the safety of pilgrims. Meanwhile, repair and strengthening work is underway on the Kedarnath Dham trekking route near Chimbasa. The road was damaged by debris and boulders following heavy rainfall near Chirbasa, about 2.5 kilometers above Gorikund. A flood-like situation is developing in the Mahanadi system in Odisha following heavy rainfall in the upper catchments and increased water release from Hirakud Dam. 26 sluice gates of the Hirakud Dam are open, releasing about 5 lakh cubic of water. The discharge at Mundali near Katak has risen to around 8 lakh cubics and has been closely monitored. The Water Resources Department has warned of inundation in low-lying areas of Katak, Khorda, Puri, Jagatsinghpur and parts of Kendrapara districts. FICCI Frames 2026 will begin in Mumbai today. The theme of this year's FICCI Frames is India's Media Moment, Creating Value in an Age of Infinite Content. We have more from a correspondent.
2: Union Minister for Tourism and Culture Gajendra Singh Shekhawat will deliver the inaugural address of the FICCI Frames 2026. FICCI Frames ambassador and actor Ayushman Khurrana will also address the gathering. The inaugural session will also feature the FICCI Frames Lifetime Achievement Award, which will be presented to former FICCI President and Geostar Vice Chairman Uday Shankar. The program will include discussions on India's screen economy, cinema, digital creators, sports viewing, artificial intelligence and copyright, among other issues.
0: Pratima,
2: Akashwani News, Mumbai.
0: The US will not charge any tariff on certain specialty drugs and associated ingredients used for treatment of rare medical conditions imported from India and 19 other countries. The US Commerce Department published the list of countries in the Federal Register as it prepares to impose 100% tariff on certain patented pharmaceutical imports and the associated ingredients from September 29th. Eligible products for the 0% tariff rate include all drugs designated for rare diseases, infertility treatments, cell therapies, gene therapies, antibody drug conjugates, and animal pharmaceuticals. components of these drugs also subject to 0% tariff rate. Besides India, the other countries in the zero tariff rate category include European Union, Indonesia, Japan, Malaysia, South Korea, Switzerland, Taiwan, Thailand, Britain and Vietnam. Indian men's cricket team advanced to the

0: finals without taking the field. Their quarterfinal against Afghanistan was abandoned due to inclement weather in the Aichi Nagoya. Meanwhile, India continued its impressive medal-winning run at the Asian Games in Aichi Nagoya, Japan, with athletes and shooters adding several medals to the country's tally. In athletics, India secured a double podium finish in the men's javelin throw. Yashveer Singh won the silver medal with a personal best effort of 85.72 meters, while Rohit Yadav claimed bronze with a throw of 84.35 meters. In the men's long jump, Sri Shankar Murli secured the silver medal with a best effort of 8.07 meters. Gurveer Singh also added another silver to his tally after finishing runner-up in the men's 1500 meters. He had earlier won silver in the men's 10,000 meters. And now for a look at today's newspapers, it's over to Shagun Chopra.
1: Thank you, Abhishek. Ensure automated counter-terrorism response, Amit Shah tells top cops, leads the Statesman. 12 worth listing, Noel submits Tata Sons revamp plan to Reserve Bank of India, reports the Times of India. Be selective in what you consume online, Nitin Nabin tells youth in Kolkata, reports the Tribune. How can children have social media accounts, asks Supreme Court, notes the Hindu. Government to pause 15.8 million unused Russian cards, states Hindustan Times. And finally, Taylor Swift becomes most awarded artist in MTV Video Music Awards history, writes the Indian Express, adding that the pop powerhouse dedicated her award to the ultimate showgirl, the late Dolly Parton. And with that, it's back to Abhishek.
0: Thank you, Shagun. And now, before we end the bulletin, the headlines once again. Supreme Court asked Center to consider exempting Class 6 students from CBSE's three-language policy this year. Indian Navy to host second edition of Commanders Conference 2026 in New Delhi from today till Thursday. Delhi government prepares tougher action plan to control air pollution in the national capital during the winter season. US waives tariff on specialty drugs imported from India and 19 other countries. And Indian men's cricket team advanced to semifinals at the Asian Games in Japan. And now for details of these stories and more, log on to our website www.newsonair.gov.in and news on AIR app. And with that, we end the morning news. Have a nice day.

0: 26, Mirudhanda scopes history with India's first individual Asian Games gold at women's individual track event. External Affairs Minister Dr. S. Jaishankar has said India's relationship with China is better today than it was last year. Speaking at an event organized by Asia Society in New York, Dr. Jaishankar said the relationship started improving once the border standoff was resolved. He said that India has long been telling China that a dip in bilateral relationship does not help either country and a long standoff does not serve the interests of any nation.
1: We have long been telling the Chinese, I've been saying it personally at my level, that look, a standoff between us, a dip in our relationship, actually doesn't help either of us. In fact, it is third parties who will take advantage of that. So we also maintain consistently a very elementary principle of statecraft, which is don't get locked into a problem which benefits others. And it took a little while, I think, the Chinese side to agree with that, for whatever reason. But I don't think that long standoff served our interest. It certainly didn't serve this. And to the extent there is an improvement in our relations, I think it certainly helps our position.
0: Speaking about the India-US relationship and the trade deal negotiations, the External Affairs Minister said both nations have reached a situation where there is an understanding of the trade agreement. The External Affairs Minister also stated that the Russia-Ukraine and the Iran-Gulf conflict had a devastating impact on global South economies. He expressed concern about the energy situation. He also cautioned that there is likelihood of a major food crisis and significant fertilizer shortages in the coming months. Civil Aviation Minister K. Rammohan Naidu has said India is emerging as a major global aviation hub and working towards becoming the world's third largest aviation market. Addressing the curtain raiser press conference on Routes Asia 2027 in New Delhi today, Mr. Naidu said India aims to increase the number of passengers sixfold from around 24 crore currently to 130 crore by 2047. The minister highlighted that the number of operational airports in the country has increased from 74 in 2014 to more than 166 currently.
2: We have expanded the airport network in the country, and the next step for us is to improve the connectivity. Today we have a lot of Indian diaspora which is staying outside, and we also have big trust in the Indian ecosystem today in terms of having trade with our country, manufacturing and supply chain ecosystems in our country. All that begins with better connectivity. So that is why not only a global south, but also the bigger part of Asia and the rest of the world, we want to offer direct and more importantly, better connectivity with the world. So our focus for Route 2027 is going to be to engage with the airlines, to engage with the countries, to see how do we unlock the connectivity opportunity that we have.
0: Highlighting the regional connectivity scheme, Udaan, Mr. Naidu said the scheme has made air travel more accessible, available and affordable across the country. The minister said India will host the 23rd edition of Routes Asia 2027 from the 16th of March next year in New Delhi. The three-day event will provide a platform for the region's airlines, airports, tourism authorities and aviation stakeholders to develop network strategies and ensure future route development across the Asia Pacific. Union Minister for Culture and Tourism Gajendra Singh Shekhawat has said media and journalism play an important role in shaping how people see the world and spreading the light of knowledge. Addressing the inaugural session of FICCI Frames, he said a story is not merely a source of entertainment, but can influence how people think about a subject, place or issue, and shape how societies understand one another. Mr. Shekhawat said the world is witnessing an unprecedented pace of technological and social change, with the transformation witnessed over the past decade surpassing that of the previous century, while the pace of change has accelerated further over the last 2 years. Minister of Environment, Forest and Climate Change Bhupendra Yadav today bestowed maiden Praman certificates to Andhra Pradesh Forest Development Corporation. Praman is a nationally accepted, credible and transparent framework for certification of forests, wood and non-timber forest products with a mission to promote linkages to domestic and international markets for certified forests and agroforestry products. Addressing the event, the minister said the certificate, which comes under the Indian Forest

0: Eastern Wood Certification Scheme aims to be a vital instrument to meet emerging global requirements for responsible deforestation-free timber sourcing and livelihood generation. The Election Commission today issued notification for biennial elections for 11 Rajya Sabha seats. This includes 10 seats in Uttar Pradesh and one seat in Uttarakhand. BJP leaders and union ministers Hardeep Singh Puri, B.L. Verma, Samajwadi Party leader Ram Gopal Yadav, Ramji of BSP and six others are completing their terms on the 25th of November. Naresh Bansal from Uttarakhand is also completing his tenure on the same day. The Commission has also issued notification for by-poll in one seat of the Rajya Sabha in West Bengal. The seat fell vacant due to the resignation of TMC MP Rukmini Malik. Nomination has started from today and polling will be held on the 16th of October. Union Home Minister Amit Shah today inaugurated the Barapola Phase 3 corridor, providing a signal-free link between Mayur Vihar Phase 1 and Sarai Kale Khan and improving connectivity between East and South Delhi. He also launched connectivity projects over 1,900 crore rupees. During the inaugural ceremony, Delhi Chief Minister Rekha Gupta, Public Works Department Minister Pravesh Sahib Singh, Urban Development Minister Ashish Sood and other ministers were present. Andhra Pradesh Chief Minister N. Chandrababu Naidu has stressed the need to upgrade the skills of government employees to meet the changing needs of citizens and keep pace with new technology. He was the chief guest at the inaugural session of the Southern Regional Workshop of Sadhana Shrinkhala 2026 under Mission Karma Yogi, organized by Capacity Building Commission in Vijayawada today. Speaking on the occasion, Mr. Naidu said regular training from the state level to the field level is essential for better public services. BJP National President Nitin Naveen chaired a meeting of state in-charges and co-in-charges at the party headquarters at New Delhi. The meeting is the first gathering of the party's state in-charges and co-in-charges following the recent organizational appointments. The meeting was attended by all state in-charges and co-in-charges and is expected to focus on the party's organizational priorities. This is Akashwani giving you the news.
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0: Welcome back to the Midday News. India and Saudi Arabia reviewed cooperation in defense, security, trade, investment, energy, technology, healthcare and education. During a meeting with Saudi Finance Minister Mohammed Al-Jadan on the sidelines of the AIIB annual meeting in Doha, Finance Minister Nirmala Sitharaman described Saudi Arabia as a trusted and valued strategic partner of India. They welcomed the successful conclusion of negotiations on the India-Saudi Arabia bilateral investment treaty aimed at providing a stronger and more predictable framework for investments. Prime Minister Narendra Modi is completing 25 years in public service, a journey guided by the mantra of Jan Seva, Se Desh Seva, and marked by a continued commitment to public service. Guided by the vision of Seva and Sushasan, the government has been working towards achieving the goal of a Vikasit Bharat by 2047. In this special series, we bring you an example of how this vision has been translated into action through the Waqf Amendment Act 2025.
2: The Waqf Amendment Act 2025 is a milestone legislative step by which the government tried to break the centuries-old concepts. Through this act, not only Waqf properties would be better managed, but also women's right to inherited property get ensured. Prime Minister Narendra Modi said that the passage of the Waqf Amendment Bill and Musliman Waqf Repeal Bill by both houses of parliament marks watershed moment. In an interaction with the Daudi Bora community, he mentioned that this act has been enacted after taking stock of injustices to the Muslim women and other minority sections of the Muslim community.
3: पीड़ो जो हैं महिलाएं उनके साथ बहुत नाइंसाफी हो रही है. हमारी कोशिश है कि उनको कोई न्याय मिले. कानून तो बाद में बना. पहले राउंड में जब मेरे पास रिपोर्टिंग आया 19 में जीत करके आया तब मेरे पास आया 1700 से ज्यादा मुस्लिम समाज की शिकायतें थी कि हमें न्याय दो. वक्फ वालों ने हमारे साथ ये किया. उसमें ज्यादातर बहने बेटियां. तब जाकर के मैंने कहा रियलिटी क्या है खोजो.

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1: Usman Ghoni, a lawyer of the Calcutta High Court, said through the Wakaf Amendment Act, the Muslim women get their property rights.
2: Generally, women are excluded from the Wakaf Board and Wakaf Council, but in this amendment, there is a compulsion that there must be 2 members in the Wakaf Board who will be women, and there shall be must 2 members in Wakaf Council, and they shall be women. So, women's representation in Wakaf Board and Women Council in central level is compulsory now. Not only that, there is a concept of waqif e aulad. Who are a man, waqif, made in this way that after me, my property will be devolved upon my legal heir, and after that, their sons and daughters will enjoy the property, but after that, the property will go to waqif.
1: Kalyan Laha, Akashwani News, Kolkata.
3: The Sonai Rupai Wildlife Sanctuary in Assam Sonitpur district has once again become a topic of national discussion. Prime Minister Narendra Modi mentioned the Sonai Rupai Forest and the return of elephants during the 138th episode of Mann Ki Baat. We have a report.
4: The Sonai Rupai Wildlife Sanctuary, located in the foothills of the Himalayas, covers an area of 220 square kilometers. It was officially notified as a wildlife sanctuary on September 4, 1998. According to Assam Forest Department 2024 elephant census, 140 elephants were recorded within its boundaries. The sanctuary was once home to hundreds of elephants, but they abandoned the area due to increasing human activities and land encroachments. However, the eviction of these encroachers and a strong emphasis on restoring greenery to reforestation have helped restore the ecological balance of the forest. As a result, herds of elephants are now being seen in those areas where they had not been spotted for many years. With Rajat Bharadwaj from Sonitpur, Rakesh Tole, Akashwani News, Guwahati.
3: At the Asian Games 2026, Neeru Dhanda made history by becoming the first Indian shooter to win a gold medal in the women's trap individual event. This was after she carried India to a silver medal in the women's trap team event with Ashima Ahlawat and Manisha Kher. In boxing, Parveen Hooda and Ankush Panghal have stormed into the gold medal bouts of their respective weight categories with semi-final wins at Nishio today. In athletics, India secured a double podium finish. In the men's javelin throw, Yashveer Singh won the silver medal, while Rohit Yadav claimed bronze. India has won a total of 48 medals at the Asian Games 2026. The current tally includes 5 gold, 21 silver and 22 bronze medals. And now before we end the bulletin, the headlines once again. External Affairs Minister Dr. S. Jaishankar says border standoff resolution has helped improve India-China ties. India emerging as a major aviation hub and on the way to become the world's third largest aviation market, says Civil Aviation Minister Kedar Mohan Naidu. India and Saudi Arabia review cooperation in defense, security, trade, investment, energy and technology on sidelines of AIIB annual meeting in Doha. Election Commission issues notification for biennial elections for 11 Rajya Sabha seats. And in Asian Games 2026, Neeru Dhanda scripts history with India's first individual Asian Games gold at Women's Individual Trap event. With that, we end the midday news.
5: नमस्कार, आकाशवाणी से दोपहर समाचार के साथ मैं जागृति शर्मा। विदेश मंत्री एस जयशंकर ने कहा भारत चीन संबंधों में सीमा विवाद के समाधान से सुधार आया है। नागर विमानन मंत्री के राममोहन नायडू ने कहा भारत 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

0: defense preparedness amid changing technology and uncertainty. Agriculture Minister Shivraj Singh Chauhan says government is working on multi-dimensional strategy to ensure fair prices for farmers' produce. New set of initiatives launched under Pragati 50 to develop 50 clean role model cities across the country. India rejects unwarranted references made by Turkish President Tayyip Erdogan on Jammu and Kashmir during his UNGA address. Heavy rainfall conditions likely over interior Karnataka, Keralam and northeastern states tomorrow. And in Asian Games 2026, India clinches gold in women's 4x400 meter relay. Nehru Dhanda wins gold in women's trap individual event. Overall medal tally rises to 53, including 6 gold, 21 silver and 26 bronze. And now the news in detail. Defence Minister Rajnath Singh has emphasised that India must make geostrategic thinking and contingency planning as integral parts of its preparedness amidst challenges arising from evolving technology, unpredictability and geographical proximity. Addressing the Indian Navy Commanders Conference in New Delhi today, Mr. Singh said the country's goal is clear that preparedness must reach the crisis point before the crisis itself reaches the doorstep. More from our correspondent.
1: The minister underlined that the ongoing operation Urja Suraksha has once again demonstrated the Indian Navy's professionalism and operational readiness to protect the country's energy supply lines and national interest. He added that India stands firm as the first responder, preferred security partner and as a symbol of trust and reliability in the Indian Ocean region, strengthening the country's vision of Mahasagar. The defense minister noted that the presence of Indian warships in South China Sea, Mediterranean, Atlantic Ocean demonstrates the country's blue water force capability. He also commended the Indian Navy for maintaining a high level of combat readiness, noting that it is acting as a strategic anchor in realizing India's resolve of becoming a developed nation by 2047. With Priya Mondal, Netika Gupta, Akashwani News, Delhi.
0: Agriculture and Farmers Welfare Minister Shivraj Singh Chauhan has said the government is working on a multi-dimensional strategy to ensure that farmers receive fair and remunerative prices for their produce. The strategy includes strengthening post-harvest management, scientific warehousing and marketing systems. Addressing the second day of the National Agriculture Conference Rabi Campaign 2026 in New Delhi today, Mr. Chauhan assured 100% government procurement of Tur, Urad and Masoor at minimum support price.
2: It is our collective responsibility to ensure that farmers get a fair price for their produce. We need to connect farmers with the market through both systems, with MSP and without MSP. It has been decided that the government will purchase 100% of Tur, Masoor and Urad. However, whether it is a Kharif or a Rabi crop, the procurement arrangement should be made properly in advance so that farmers receive payment within 48 hours.
0: The minister said India will also leverage the new market opportunities emerging from international free trade agreements and help farmers secure better returns for their produce and enable India to emerge as a major food basket for the world. This is Akashwani giving you the news.
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0: Welcome back to Akashwani News. Housing and Urban Affairs Minister Manohar Lal today launched a new set of initiatives under Pragati 50 to develop a model city framework for 50 cities of economic, cultural, heritage, pilgrimage, tourism and administrative significance. Speaking at the launch ceremony, the Union Minister emphasized that these 50 cities across 24 states will emerge as clean role model cities for the rest of the country. He said that the government has ensured the inclusion of major cities, cities of cultural importance, high tourism destinations and economic centers. The initiative aims to drive visible improvements in urban cleanliness, solid waste management, used water management, sanitation and citizens' participation through a structured framework of monitoring and review within a defined time frame. The Election Commission today issued notification.

0: Qualification for biennial elections for 11 Rajya Sabha seats. This includes 10 seats in Uttar Pradesh and one seat in Uttarakhand. BJP leaders and union ministers Hardeep Singh Puri, B.L. Verma, Samajwadi Party leader Ram Gopal Yadav, Ramji of BSP and six others are completing their terms on 25th of November. The commission has also issued notification for by-poll in one seat of Rajya Sabha in West Bengal. The seat was vacant due to the resignation of TMC MP Rukmini Malik. Nomination has started from today and polling will be held on the 16th of October. Finance Minister Nirmala Sitharaman today met her Qatari counterpart Ali bin Ahmad Al Kuwari on the sidelines of the AIIB annual meeting in Doha. Both leaders discussed expanding India's UPI payment system across Qatar and strengthening financial cooperation between the two countries. The talks also focused on the implementation of Qatar's $10 billion investment commitment in India, greater engagement with the National Investment and Infrastructure Fund, and finalization of the bilateral investment treaty. They also discussed the double taxation avoidance agreement to provide greater certainty for trade, investment, and taxation. The second meeting of the Joint Parliamentary Committee examining the Foreign Contribution Regulation Amendment Bill 2026 was held at Parliament Annex in New Delhi. The committee has been tasked with examining the provisions of the bill and submitting its report to the Parliament by the last day of the first week of the winter session 2026. The committee comprises 21 members from the Lok Sabha nominated by the Speaker and 10 members from the Rajya Sabha, chaired by Lok Sabha MP Sanjay Jaiswal. The bill seeks to amend the Foreign Contribution Regulation Act 2010 with the objective of making the use of foreign contributions more transparent and accountable. This is Akashwani. 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
0: Welcome back. India has rejected the unwarranted references made by Turkish President Tayyip Erdogan on Jammu and Kashmir during his UNGA address. Briefing media in New Delhi today, External Affairs Ministry spokesperson Randhir Jaiswal said this is a matter pertaining to India's territorial integrity and sovereignty, and no external party has any locus standi on the issue.
2: India rejects the unwarranted references to Indian Union Territory of Jammu and Kashmir made by the President of Turkey during his UNGA address. This is a matter, as you would understand, pertaining to India's territorial integrity and sovereignty, and no external party has any locus standi on this issue.
0: On the IPSA statement, Mr. Jaiswal noted that a meeting at the level of foreign ministers was held between India, Brazil and South Africa on the sidelines of the UN General Assembly in New York.
2: Post the meeting, the three countries have come out with a joint statement wherein the collective view of the three countries have been put together. There are several economic issues, development issues, also certain political issues which have been reflected. As far as India's own point of view on Palestine is concerned, we stand for a two-state solution, of which you are very well aware.
0: On the comments made by External Affairs Minister Dr. S. Jaishankar on cross-border terrorism, Mr. Jaiswal highlighted External Affairs Minister's remarks on cross-border terrorism, terming it a cause of major concern, and that countries need to come together to fight the global menace. On 100% tariff, the MEA spokesperson said that Foreign Secretary Vikram Misri had a meeting with the U.S. congressional delegation. He added that during the meeting, various issues of bilateral nature were discussed. Prime Minister Narendra Modi is completing 25 years in public service, a journey defined by the mantra of Jan Seva Se Desh Seva and a relentless commitment that continues. Guided by this vision for Seva and Sushasan, the government has been ceaselessly working towards achieving the goal of a Viksit Bharat by 2047. Through inclusive development and social empowerment, this dedication is transforming lives. Today in our special series, we bring you an instance of how this vision has been translated into action through the direct benefit transfer.
3: Introduced in 2014, Direct Benefit Transfer, DBT, has transformed welfare delivery by transferring funds directly from the government to beneficiaries. It has strengthened transparency, efficiency and accountability by cutting out the role of intermediaries and curbing leakages. In 1985, the then Prime Minister had observed that of every 1 rupee meant for the poor,

0: only 15 paise reached the intended beneficiary. This remained unchanged until 2014. DBT sought to change the equation, putting the full benefit directly into the beneficiary's account. By August this year, DBT had transferred over 53 lakh crore rupees across 320 schemes. The elimination of duplicate and fraudulent beneficiaries and reduction of leakages are estimated to have resulted in savings of over 5 lakh crore rupees. Addressing an event, Prime Minister Narendra Modi said that today direct benefit transfer is done under hundreds of government schemes and it has eliminated leakage from the system.
1: हम भारत में डिजिटल टेक्नोलॉजी से ट्रांसपेरेंसी लेकर आए हैं. आज सरकार की सैकड़ों स्कीम्स के तहत डायरेक्ट बेनिफिट ट्रांसफर किया जाता है. इसमें सिस्टम से लीकेज बंद हुई है.
0: Talking to Akashvani News, a beneficiary Dinesh Kumar Rathor from Chhattisgarh said that through DBT, the government has provided great benefits to small farmers like him and he is receiving 6,000 rupees annually under the PM Kisan Samman Nidhi scheme.
2: Through DBT, the government has provided great benefit to small farmers like us. Now money comes directly into our account from the government. At the same time, through the Kisan Samman Nidhi, we now receive 6,000 rupees annually. Which gives us additional support.
0: DBT has enhanced efficiency, transparency and accountability in the government system while strengthening citizens' trust and confidence in governance. It has also demonstrated how digital welfare infrastructure could deliver relief at an unprecedented speed. With Dipendra Kumar, Bhanu Pratap Singh, Akashvani News, Delhi.
3: The India Meteorological Department has forecast heavy rainfall conditions over interior Karnataka, Kerala, Mahi, Karaikal and northeastern states tomorrow. According to IMD, thunderstorms accompanied with lightning and gusty winds over Rayalaseema, Tamil Nadu, Puducherry and Karaikal is forecast during the next 3 to 4 days. On to sports. In the Asian Games 2026, India today delivered a strong performance, adding 8 medals, including 2 gold, 1 silver and 5 bronze medals in relay, shooting, athletics and boxing. India won women's 4x400m relay gold, clocking 3 minutes 29.69 seconds at Nagoya in Japan. India also bagged a bronze in men's 4x400m relay and another bronze in mixed 4x100m relay. Earlier, Neeru Dhanda made history by becoming the first Indian shooter to win gold in the women's trap individual event in Japan. This was after she carried India to a silver in the women's trap team event with Ashima Ahlawat and Manisha Kir. India has moved up to 10th place in the 2026 Asian Games standings, bringing its total medal tally to 53. The current tally includes 6 gold, 21 silver and 26 bronze medals. Gulbir Singh bagged bronze in the men's 5,000-meter final at the Asian Games 2026 in Aichi, Nagoya. This is Gulbir's third medal of the Games after he clinched silver in both the men's 10,000-meter and 1,500-meter earlier in the competition. Pooja Singh also bagged bronze in women's high jump today. In boxing, Narinder Berwal got bronze in men's boxing plus 90kg category. President Draupadi Murmu and Prime Minister Narendra Modi have congratulated the medal winners. And now before we end the bulletin, the headlines once again. Defence Minister Rajnath Singh calls for geostrategic thinking and contingency planning for defence preparedness amid changing technology and uncertainty. Agriculture Minister Shivraj Singh Chauhan says government is working on multi-dimensional strategy to ensure fair prices for farmers' produce. New set of initiatives launched under Pragati 50 to develop 50 clean role model cities across the country. India rejects unwarranted references made by Turkish President Tayyip Erdogan on Jammu and Kashmir during his UNGA address. Heavy rainfall conditions likely over interior Karnataka, Kerala and northeastern states tomorrow. And in Asian Games 2026, India clinches gold in women's 4x400m relay. Neeru Dhanda wins gold in women's trap individual event. Overall medal tally rises to 53, including 6 gold, 21 silver and 26 bronze. That is all in the news at 9. Good night.

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1: 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where there is lot of scope to enhance the trade trajectory and to become more and more robust in the bilateral trade. Like this is a great give and take, great efficiency in the give and take, that we are importing the oil or energy and we are exporting the food for them. So that is my thought actually. Yeah.
2: The new Merchant Discount Trade MDR framework will come into effect from 15th of next month. Under this framework, Unified Payment Interface UPI transactions of up to 2,000 rupees will attract zero MDR. National Payments Corporation of India has clearly stated that merchants onboarded cannot pass on MDR charges to customers while accepting payments through UPI. It added that the framework ensures consumers pay only the posted price.
0: नजर लेते हैं एशियाई बाजारों पर। एशियाई बाजारों में आज जापान का निकेई 0.6% और दक्षिण कोरिया का कोस्पी 0.3% के नुकसान से बंद हुए।
2: Moving on, External Affairs Minister Dr. S. Jayashankar said that India and the United States have reached an understanding on the ongoing trade agreement negotiations, marking a significant development in bilateral relations. Speaking at an event organized by Asia Society in New York, Dr. Jayashankar pointed out that India is a society of small producers, small agriculture producers, and small factories. He added that apart from the per capita gap between India and the US, the nature of production and the nature of society are very different. He said a trade negotiation required a certain amount of patience and detailing to see it through. He admitted that tariffs did create a bump for the relationship last year. Now, having reached an understanding, that's what the minister is saying. What should we expect in the coming days on the deal with USA?
1: I think deal is very important for both of the economies, as one is the fastest growing economy and second is the largest economy. And there is a great give and take between both the countries, as US is our largest destination of exports. And we are expecting that something is going to happen positive between US and India, as they have lot of potential. Earlier they had projections to increase the trade manifold. That should continue because both have a great potential to increase the trajectory of exports and imports with the total bilateral trade. So I believe this will continue, and US will remain our largest destination of exports.
2: We should be very hopeful because our commerce minister is also in the US till the 5th of October. So something good should come out.
1: We are expecting a great breakthrough in this
2: commerce minister
1: bilateral relations.
2: A positive treaty should come out. Okay. Global crude oil prices declined today. Brent crude was trading 1.6% down at $103.58 per barrel. West Texas Intermediate crude was trading 2.1% lower at $90.66 per barrel at the time of writing this report. So, Dr. Sharma, how does all of this add to India's import bill and current account stress if the dollar continues to go up?
1: I think the dollar will not continuously going up because
2: I mean
1: that
2: the
1: oil
2: price.
1: Okay, oil is also on the basis of the volatility, actually the uncertainties. But oil is not growing on the back of a strong demand, world demand, because world growth is also decelerated. So oil will not sustain if some talk or some discussion happens between US and Iran, oil will fall drastically. As I earlier said, that this is very volatile. But now these days, when there is no talk is happening between the two conflicting situations, so that's why oil is becoming sustainable at these.

0: obtaining or submission of funds. It added that low-level officers, BLOs, present at these camps guided the students to fill their forms, collected the filled-in forms, and also resolved queries related to SIR. Another round of camps will be organized on 7th and 8th of next month. Special camps will also be held at all polling station locations on 4th and 11th of next month for enrollment of all categories of electors. The Commission said that the new applicants attaining the age of 18 years on or before 1st of October this year should apply in Form 6 for inclusion of their names in the electoral roll. The Ministry of Labour and Employment has organised a Shram Samvad, district-level capacity building and awareness programme in New Delhi. It was organised with the collaboration of Federation of Indian Chambers of Commerce and Industry and a private law firm. The program aimed to build awareness among employers and industry stakeholders while highlighting the key provisions and compliance requirements under the new framework. The ministry said that the program brought together more than 100 participants from diverse sectors, including employers, industry representatives, HR professionals, legal experts, finance specialists and other key stakeholders in the labor and employment ecosystem. In the Asian Games 2026, India delivered a strong performance, adding 8 medals, including 2 gold, 1 silver and 5 bronze medals in relay, shooting, athletics and boxing. India won women's 4x400m relay gold, clocking 3 minutes 29.69 seconds at Nagoya in Japan. India also died a bronze in men's 4x400m relay and another bronze in mixed 4x100m relay. Earlier, Nirudhanda made history by becoming the first Indian shooter to win gold in the women's trap individual event in Japan. India has moved up to the 10th place in the 2026 Asian Games standing, bringing its total medal tally to 53. And that is the end of this news bulletin.
1: और दोस्तों ये वक्त है उस प्रोग्राम का जिसमें हम सुनते हैं पुराने दौर के वो गीत जो बहुत पुराने तो हो चुके हैं लेकिन धूल वक्त की धूल उन पर नहीं चढ़ पाई है। ये आकाशवाणी दिल्ली का AIR लाइव न्यूज 24x7 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

0: This is Akashvani, the news read by Akhila. Defence Minister Rajnath Singh has emphasised that India must make a geostrategic thinking and contingency planning as integral parts of its preparedness amidst challenges arising from evolving technology, unpredictability and geographical proximity. Addressing the Indian Navy Commanders Conference in New Delhi yesterday, Mr. Singh said the country's goal is clear that preparedness must reach the crisis point before the crisis itself reaches a doorstep. The minister underlined that the ongoing operation Urja Suraksha has once again demonstrated the Indian Navy's professionalism and operational readiness to protect the country's energy supply lines and national interests. India has reaffirmed its commitment to the goal of a nuclear weapons-free world and the complete elimination of nuclear weapons. Secretary West from the Ministry of External Affairs, C.B. George, delivered the India statement at the high-level plenary meeting to commemorate the International Day for the Total Elimination of Nuclear Weapons at the UN headquarters in New York. Secretary George affirmed India's unwavering commitment to combating racism, racial discrimination, xenophobia and related intolerance at the high-level meeting on the 25th anniversary of adoption of the Durban Declaration and Programme of Action DDPA at the ongoing UNGA. India's High Commissioner to Malawi Amaram Gurjar yesterday received a delegation from the United Nations Development Programme, UNDP, and the UN Capital Development Fund, UNCDF, to discuss the eKYC and Digital Identity Project in Malawi, supported through the India-UN Development Partnership Fund. UNDP Malawi resident, Representative Fenella Frost, and UNCDF regional head of Nairobi, Rufaro Sekeso, led the delegation. Earlier this month, another project supported by the same fund was inaugurated in Sierra Leone, a rehabilitated skills training center in Kenema. The High Commission of India that joined the government of Sierra Leone, UNDP, and the UN country team for the inauguration on September 18. Election Commission EC has organized special camps at different colleges and universities of Delhi with the objective of maximizing the enrollment of young electors. The camps will continue till today. EC said that a large number of students visited the camps with queries related to SIR and obtaining or submission of forms. It added that the block-level officers, BLOs, present at these camps, guided the students to fill their forms, collected the filled-in forms and also resolved queries related to SIR. Another round of camps will be organized on 7th and 8th of next month. Special camps will also be held at all polling station locations on 4th and 11th of next month for enrollment of all categories of electors. The Commission said that the new applicants attaining the age of 18 years on or before 1st of October this year should apply in Form 6 for inclusion of their names in the electoral roll. The Ministry of Labour and Employment has organised a Shram Samvad district-level capacity building and awareness programme in New Delhi. It was organised with the collaboration of Federation of Indian Chambers of Commerce and Industry and a private law firm. The program aimed to build awareness among employers and industry stakeholders while highlighting the key provisions and compliance requirements under the new framework. The ministry said that the program brought together more than 100 participants from diverse sectors, including employers, industry representatives, HR professionals, legal experts, finance specialists, and other key stakeholders in the labor and employment ecosystem. In the Asian Games 2026, India delivered a strong performance, adding 8 medals, including 2 gold, 1 silver and 5 bronze medals in relay, shooting, athletics and boxing. India won women's 4x400m relay gold, clocking 3 minutes 29.69 seconds at Nagoya in Japan. India also bagged a bronze in men's 4x400m relay and another bronze in mixed 4x100m relay. Earlier, Neeru Danda made history by becoming the first Indian shooter to win gold in the women's trapped individual event in Japan. This was after she carried India to a silver in the women's trapped team event with Ashima Ahlawat and Manisha Kheer. India has moved to 10th place in the 2026 Asian Games standings, bringing its total medal tally to 53. The current tally includes 6 gold, 21 silver and 26 bronze medals. President Draupadi Murmu and Prime Minister Narendra Modi have congratulated the medal winners. And that is the end of this news bulletin.
1: ये आकाशवाणी दिल्ली का AIR लाइव न्यूज 24/7 चैनल है और रात्रि के 2:10 और 10 सेकंड हो रहे हैं और इस वक्त प्रोग्राम का जो समय है उसका नाम है गीत पहाड़, जिसमें हम आपको सुनवाते हैं कुछ ऐसे नगमात, कुछ ऐसे गाने जिन्हें सुनकर आपकी रात, आपका सुकून और ज्यादा खुशनुमा हो जाता है। तो चलिए इस सफर को शुरू करते हैं और सुनते हैं कार्यक्रम गीत पहाड़ का पहला नगमा।

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1: This is Akashvani, the news read by Akhila. Defense Minister Rajnath Singh has emphasized that India must make geostrategic thinking and contingency planning as integral parts of its preparedness amidst challenges arising from evolving technology, unpredictability and geographical proximity. Addressing the Indian Navy Commanders Conference in New Delhi yesterday, Mr. Singh said, "The country's goal is clear that preparedness must reach the crisis point before the crisis itself reaches the doorstep." The minister underlined that the ongoing operation Urja Suraksha has once again demonstrated that Indian Navy's professionalism and operational readiness to protect the country's energy supply lines and national interests. India has reaffirmed its commitment to the goal of a nuclear weapons-free world and the complete elimination of nuclear weapons. Secretary West in the Ministry of External Affairs, Sivir George, delivered India's statement at the high-level plenary meeting to commemorate the International Day for the Total Elimination of Nuclear Weapons at the UN headquarters in New York. Secretary George affirmed India's unwavering commitment to combating racism, racial discrimination, xenophobia and related intolerance at the high-level meeting on the 25th anniversary of adoption of the Durban Declaration and Programme of Action, DDPA, at the ongoing UNGA. India's High Commissioner to Malawi, Amiraram Gujar, yesterday received a delegation from the United Nations Development Programme, UNDP and the UN Capital Development Fund, UNCDF, to discuss the EKYC and Digital Identity Project in Malawi supported through the India-UN Development Partnership Fund. UNDP Malawi resident Representative Fenella Frost and UNCDF Regional Head in Nairobi Rufaro Sikesu led the delegation. Earlier this month, another project supported by the same fund was inaugurated in Sierra Leone, a rehabilitated skills training center in Kenema. The High Commission of India there joined the government of Sierra Leone, UNDP, and the UN country team for the inauguration on September 18th. Election Commission EC has organized special camps at different colleges and universities in Delhi with the objective of maximizing the enrollment of young electors. The camps will continue till today. EC said that a large number of students visited the camps with queries related to SIR and obtaining or submission of forms. It added that the block-level officers, BLOs, present at these camps guided the students to fill their forms, collected the filled-in forms and also resolved queries related to the SIR. Another round of camps will be organized on 7th and 8th of next month. Special camps will also be held at all polling station locations on 4th and 11th of next month for enrollment of all categories of electors. The Commission said that the new applicants attaining the age of 18 years on or before 1st of October this year should apply in Form 6 for inclusion of their names in the electoral roll. The Ministry of Labour and Employment has organized a Shram Samvad, a district-level capacity building and awareness program in New Delhi. It is organized with the collaboration of Federation of Indian Chambers of Commerce and Industry and a private law firm. The program aimed to build awareness among employers and industry stakeholders while highlighting the key provisions and compliance requirements under the new framework. The ministry said that the program brought together more than 100 participants in diverse sectors, including employers, industry representatives, HR professionals, legal experts, finance specialists and other key stakeholders in the labor and employment ecosystem. The 10th India Republic of Korea Joint Committee Meeting, JCM, on Defense Industries and Logistics Cooperation was held in New Delhi yesterday. The defense ministry said that the both

0: The countries reviewed the ongoing bilateral cooperation in defense industries and logistics and discussed avenues to further strengthen and expand defense ties. The discussions provide an opportunity to exchange views on enhancing cooperation between the defense industries of the two countries and promoting greater engagement in defense production and logistics. The meeting was co-chaired by Secretary of Defense Production of India, Dinesh Mahur, Additional and Vice Minister of Defense Acquisition Program Administration, DAPA. Republic of Korea Kim Il-dong, Ambassador of the Republic of Korea to India, Seong-ho Lee, was also attended the meeting, along with senior officials from both the countries. And that is the end of this news bulletin.
1: ये आकाशवाणी दिल्ली का एयर लाइव न्यूज 24/7 चैनल है। स्टूडियो की घड़ी में रात के 3:10:15 हुए हैं। लीजिए सुनते हैं गजल और गीतों का कार्यक्रम। आज के कार्यक्रम में मैं हूं आपके साथ, आपकी अपनी सरिता। कार्यक्रम का आगाज करते हैं पंकज उदास की इस खूबसूरत सी गजल के साथ।